Like I mentioned, the Bison get at least one run in the inning here. They could end the game early with three outs in the bottom half of the fourth. As taking strike one to the outside corner here is Jocelyn Miller. So Miller at the plate. And the next pitch to her, she'll take outside for a ball. Runner going down to second base. And Nally with a late slide does kind of slide in safely. And this is going to be weird when I say, but she kind of went in butt first almost, you could say, or rear end first, as the legs kind of kicked out from underneath her a little bit late and her butt hit the ground and then slid right onto the bag. That's one way to do it, but she is on second base now after the steal. Jocelyn Miller still at the plate and the pitch, and Miller trying to lay down a bunt, sends it foul. So Miller, so far at the plate this season, .393 average for the Bison. She's got a runner on second base, and ahead in the count, 2-1. The pitch, this one in the other's batter's box, ball three. Miller, 6 RBIs on the year, 3 doubles, a couple of home runs to her name as well. A couple of those, I'm sure, being inside the Parkers with the speed she's got as she stands in the left-handed batter's box here, facing the righty Shively with a runner on second. The pitch, that one over the top of Miller, gets away from the catcher. Nally will take a look at home, scamper down the third base line, but she'll remain there. So it's an error and a walk to begin the fourth inning. For the Bison, who are in front 10-1. That will now bring up Kerrigan Brown to the plate. So Kerrigan Brown at the plate. This one high above her head. Throw down to third base trying to get Nally. I think it went off of her shoulder and out into left field, but she remains there as Jocelyn Miller runs over to second base. Nally remains at third. She moved over to third on technically a wild pitch off of that walk, and Nally is now going to take her time. I think she's retying the shoe, but she got hit on that throw down to third base. It hit Nally kind of in the shoulder as she was diving back into the bag. Looks like she's going to be okay. So runners on second and third for the Bison. It's Jocelyn Miller over at second. Aspen Nally at third and Kerrigan Brown at the plate. And a Bison 10-1 lead here in the fourth. The pitch, this one in the dirt as well. Taken for a ball. So one ball and no strikes. Now here on Kerrigan Brown. Runners on second and third. Wind picking up. And the pitch. This one popped up foul and right at home plate. And the catcher is underneath it to make the catch for out number one. So one down as Kerrigan Brown fouls out on a pop out to the catcher. And that will now bring up Ellie Havlicek, who has taken over in the circle for the Bison last inning. Had a couple of strikeouts. Had to deal with some runners on, though, but was able to get out of it. And here's the pitch. That one's in the dirt for a ball. Count goes to 1-0 here on Havlicek, who so far today has grounded out to the pitcher, struck out, was hit by a pitch, and scored a run. So, been a busy day for her. And the next pitch from Shively is high for a ball. Gets away from the catcher, but everybody holds. Havlicek seems to deliver a big hit for the Bison whenever she needs to. And this would be a big time here as the Bison look to tack on another run and try to end this thing early in the bottom half of the inning. The pitch. Havlicek swings and ropes it in between short and third and out into left field. Just what the doctor ordered as Ellie Havlicek gets an RBI single. The throw gets away from the pitcher. She's not covering home, and the Bison will get 2-for-1 on the single from Ellie Havlicek as she advances to second. And it's now an 11-run lead for the Bison at 12-1 here in the top of the fourth inning.

0: Nally comes home to score on the RBI single from Ellie Havlicek. And then Joslyn Miller will come home to score on the error by the left fielder as her throw was a little bit wild. Going back to the pitcher. And that allowed Havlicek to move up to second base. And this pitch is in there for a strike here to a new hitter for the Bison. So we didn't get a number here. Leighton Anderson has been checked out of the game. The pitch, swing and a miss for a strike. It's Scarlett Thayer at the plate here. So Scarlett Thayer at the plate. Down to the count, no balls and two strikes with a runner on second, 12-1 Bison lead, and she swings through that, gets away from the catcher though, she's got a shot at a drop third strike play, and she'll get there in time. So technically it is a strikeout there for Shively, but Thayer will reach via the drop third strike. Technically strikeout number two for Shively. And here's the pitch to Rupp, and she ropes one out in the left center field. That ball's down, and it's going to roll for a while. Coming around to score easily here is Havlicek. Right behind her is Thayer. She'll hold up at third. It's an RBI double for Carly Rupp, who just continues to add to her massive day. That's now her second extra base hit, her second RBI, and the Bison lead 13-1. As the Bison have opened the floodgates back open here in this inning, Thayer goes from first to third, and Cassidy Rogers is now at the plate. We do have a courtesy runner checking in. It'll be Reagan Boyd again here for the Bison. So Boyd is now at second as the courtesy runner for Rupp off the RBI double. Scarlett Thayer, who came in for Leighton Anderson and reached via drop third strike, stands over at third, and it's Cassidy Rogers at the plate. So a couple of errors in the inning as that drop third strike goes down as an E2 as well. And the pitch, that one's just a bit high, and the count now goes to 2-0 here against Cassidy Rogers. So two hits for the Bison in the inning. Three runs scored, and they lead 13-1. They'll need just three outs in the bottom half to end this early. The next pitch, Rogers takes inside ball four, gets away from the catcher again, but Rogers and everybody else will hold at their respective bases. So second walk in the inning already here for Shively. And that'll bring up Tinley Anderson to the plate. So Rogers at first, Boyd the courtesy runner at second, Thayer at third. It's Anderson at the plate. Anderson has doubled and drove home a run, walked, lined out to the shortstop, and scored two runs in her plate appearances today. She's heading the count 1-0 here from Shively. He rears back and delivers, and Anderson swings, pops it up over the second baseman's head and out into right field. One run will come home to score. Rob Boyd rounds third. She'll come home to score. It's a two RBI double from Tinley Anderson, and the Bison have now opened it up again. It's a 15-1 lead. As Tinley Anderson comes through for her second extra base hit of the game, and adds two RBIs to it as well, as both Thayer and Boyd come home to score, and it's 15-1 Bison. And I think Carly Rupp, Cassidy Rogers, is just going to leave early there. For the second out of the inning. And this pitch to Zoe Kenny-Garcia gets away from the catcher, and so that will allow Tinley Anderson to move up to third on the wild pitch. So a runner at third, two down now for the Bison after Rogers leaves early to get the second out for the Minute Maids. 15-1 Bison. Kenny-Garcia at the plate. She's 0-for-1 with a strikeout today. And the pitch off the end of the bat, just in front of home plate, and a glove flip to home by Shively is in and out of the glove of the catcher. So a fielder's choice is going to score another run. The Bison lead 16-1 as they bat around here in the top of the fourth inning. And that will now bring up Aspinalli, who led off the inning, reaching via an error. She came around to score just a few hits later on the Ellie Havlicek hit. She drove her home, and then the other run came home to score on an E2. She fouls off the first pitch she sees here, and the count goes to 0-1. So the runner at first is Zoe Kenny-Garcia. Tinley Anderson just came home to score on the fielder's choice there. Here's the pitch, and Nally swings and fouls it off for the backstop. And the count is 0-2. Nally today has reached via an error twice, scored a run, stole a base, and has also struck out looking. And here's the pitch. That one in the dirt for a ball. The count is now 1-2. 16-1, Bison in front here in the fourth inning. So Lady Bison looking to pick up double-digit wins. Get win number 10 of the year. And the pitch. That one's inside. Gets away from the catcher. Everybody will hold on the base pass. And the count now 2-2. Bison had just 6 wins all of last year. They were 6-20. So in 26 games, they won 6. This year, in 9 games, they won 6 of them. So certainly a drastic improvement. As Nally swings and fouls it off. They were very young last year. Still young again. Not too many seniors on the squad, but Bison are using that youth to their advantage, running all over the base paths, scoring a bunch of runs like they have tonight as they lead 16-1. 2 balls and 2 strikes. Now from Shively to Nally. He's trying to keep the inning going for the Bison. And here's the pitch outside for ball 3, and the count goes full at 3-2. So for the third time in the game, the Bison have batted around. They've scored in every inning but the third. And they're trying to make this their highest scoring inning as they put up 6 already, looking for 7. Here's the pitch. And this one fought off foul under the McCook dugout, and the count remains full at 3 balls and 2 strikes. Everything full on the scoreboard. 3 balls, 2 strikes, 2 down. Top of the fourth inning, Bison in front by 15 at 16-1. They'll need just 3 outs with this score as the same as it is to get out of here early. This pitch gets away from the catcher and high for ball 4. As Kenny Garcia makes her way up to second on the walk. And Aspinalli, for a third time today, has reached base. And the top of the order now back up for the Bison. Jocelyn Miller, who got her first plate appearance in this inning, steps up and she ropes one just to the left of the right of the circle. Picked up by the second baseman. Throw to first. It's in time. Great play by the second baseman over there, Morales, as Miller was charging down the line, but Morales just beats her to the bag with the throw. And that will conclude the top of the fourth inning. But it's not done without some Bison damage as the Bison get 6 runs on 2 hits, 2 errors in the inning from the Minute Maids. And we make our way to the bottom half of the fourth. Bison need 3 outs to get out of here early as they lead 16-1 over the Minute Maids. This is Bison Softball.
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0: Welcome back here from Lexington. Bottom of the fourth inning, 16-1. Bison out in front. Need just three outs to get out of here early. Zelly Havlicek makes her way out for her second inning in relief, and she throws a first pitch strike against eight-hole hitter Jocelyn Lands. And she'll dig back into the right-handed side. No balls and one strike here on her. Havlicek, couple of strikeouts already. Dealt with some runners on last inning, but was able to get through it. That pitch is low and in for a ball, and the count goes to 1-1. As she led off her appearance with a strikeout, then it was a double, a walk, a strikeout, and a fielder's choice to end the inning. Here's the pitch. This one rolled over towards short, picked up by Brown on to first on a hop, and in time for out number one. And I don't know if that was Kerrigan Brown over there at shortstop, but there is one out in the inning for the Bison either way, as Easton Gillen trying to empty the bench maybe a little bit here. So Havlicek getting a big first out, and Vivian Vargas will now step up to the plate. With nobody on and one down, the first pitch she sees hits her in the elbow and kind of the tummy area. And so Vargas will walk her way down to first with the hit by pitch. And we'll put a runner on first base for the Minute Maids in the top of the order, stepping up to the plate with Daisy Villalone. So Daisy Villalone stepping up to the plate here. For the Minute Maids, with a runner on first base and one down, Bison in front 16-1. The pitch. That one's in the dirt for a ball. All the Bison are worried about is getting three outs. The run rule is 10 after 4. Bison lead by 15. Here's the pitch. That one is in there for a strike in the outside corner. So they've got some cushion, but they'd love to keep the score the way that it is. One ball and one strike. One down. Runner on first. Home half of the fourth. Villalone at the plate, and she takes high and away for a ball. She has reached via an error and reached via a fielder's choice today, so been on base twice, but does not have a hit. She's made it to second each time, but has been left stranded there. And the 2-1. Villalone takes outside for ball three. Three balls and one strike. Three balls and one strike. And the next pitch, Villalone swings and ropes this over the shortstop's head and out into left field. So down for a base hit. And the Minute Maids got some more stuff cooking here in the fourth inning. Easton Gillen kind of talked about that in the pregame show when they faced him the first time. They did he commended Lexington of going out, swinging the bat, getting hits, driving a run home. They have one already today. They're looking for two. Bison beat them 12-1 in Holdridge earlier this season. They're up 16-1 here. One down, runners on first and second. Taylor Shively at the plate. She'll take a swinging strike. The count goes to 0-1. Shively today has singled and flown out to center field. She's one of the two hits so far today for the Minute Maids. And the next pitch here. Right down the middle, called for a strike, and the count quickly 0-2 here to Taylor Shively. Minute Maids 0-13, have won just five games over the last 5 years. And two of those have came to Skyler. Here's the pitch. Swing and a miss. Strike three. So Bison just one out away from getting out of here early with a big 15-run win. But they got to go through Sevilla Burns, the three-hole hitter, to do it, as that was the third strikeout from Ellie Havlicek. Burns at the plate. She's 0-for-2 with two strikeouts. The first pitch, and Havlicek gives her one of the inside corner for a ball. It was a ground out, a hit by pitch, and then a single so far in the inning to get the runners on first and second base, and then that strikeout to give us two outs. The next pitch swung on and roped foul. So the count now, one ball and one strike here on Sevilla Burns. Like I mentioned, five wins over the last 5 years. Minute Maid's currently on a 25-game losing streak. Here's the pitch. That one's outside. They did have a win last year. And that win last season was their last win that they have had. Last win came on September 13th of last year. Swing and a miss. Strike number two. And Burns is down to her final strike. So they beat Hershey on September 13th of last year, 7-0. Since then, have lost every game they played all the way throughout the end of last season and now this year. The 2-2, swing and a foul ball, drop third strike, try play, actually throw down to first. Carly Rupp completes it, and that will end it. So the Bison dominate the Lexington Minute Maids here tonight, taking down the Minute Maids 16-1 in dominant fashion. Putting up six runs in both the first and the fourth and walk away for win number 10 on the season. We'll take a break, bring you back, and wrap things up. Final score, Lady Bison 16, Lexington 1. This is Bison Softball on Kicks 96.1. 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
0: Wrapping things up here tonight from Lexington, where it's a big Bison winner. They take down the Minute Maid 16-1. Dominant from start to finish tonight for the Bison. Had a few more errors than I think that maybe they were wanting, but other than that, really dominant performance, especially at the plate, as the Bison get 16 runs on 11 hits and 3 errors in the contest. Lexington, 1 run, 3 hits, and 5 errors in the game. And we're joined alongside here in our post-game show with head coach of the Lady Bison, Easton Gillen. And boy, coach, you know, your girls came out, they had a good approach, they were aggressive at the plate, you put up 6 runs in the first inning, and kind of cruised after that, didn't you?
11: Yeah, it was good to see the approach in the box. Just like you said, being aggressive, expecting to hit the ball when they step in. And I thought Lily did a great job at that leadoff spot. You know, we've been continuing to try, or we talk about just someone kind of getting the offense started, and she stepped in and went, I think, 3 for 3 in the game. So that was good for her to just kind of step in, you know, as a freshman and accept that role and excel at it and do a great job.
0: Yeah, and, you know, we always talk about situational hitting, too. And, boy, it seemed like, you know, you guys had the bases loaded a couple of times, got a big hit. Or runners on first and second, you know, hit moves them over. And that's what you want to see, especially out of your offense, right?
11: Yeah, absolutely. Just like you said, being able to execute with runners on and doing a job in the box and moving the runners and just finding ways to get them in, and I felt like you said tonight, we did a good job at that.
0: And pitching-wise, both went with Layton and Ellie kind of to finish it off. I guess, what'd you see out of them?
11: Yeah, that's kind of the goal, is to get both of them some innings. We're going to need both of them this weekend. So it was good. Layton did a great job of starting, and then Ellie, I thought, came in with a great mindset and was able to kind of shut him down too, and threw a great game.
0: Yeah, and someone else, you know, hitting-wise, Carly Rupp had a good game for you too. A couple of big doubles for her. She reached base every time. I mean, that's what you want to see out of everybody, but her too, kind of in that middle part of the order, right?
11: Yeah, absolutely. And, you know, that's, you know, in the middle part of the order, just kind of starting things over again, but also executing with runners on. She's one that we need to, you know, get going, and that was good for her. She started, you know, in the McCook invite. Her bat started to get a little bit hotter, and then it's good to see her continue that tonight. And she just, I always tell her, just keep it simple, and she did a great job of that tonight and find ways to put the ball in play and create a little chaos on the bases.
0: Oh, I'm sure it was nice to kind of get out, you know, get a big win like this and get a ton of confidence heading into a tough weekend. You get Great Island Central Catholic and, you know, going to see them along with Hastings St. Cecilia, right, coming up this weekend?
11: Yeah, no, we needed this game, especially after the Kearney Catholic game. We did not come out and play what we're capable of, and, you know, credit to them, they're a great team. So we needed a game like this to, you know, just see the ball and play and make some plays defensively. And we got, I believe, every single girl that traveled on varsity got into the game and contributed in some way. So that's good to see the depth continue to build there, and then also their confidence as well. But then it's going to be a tough weekend. You know, this is a part of our schedule. As we get later in the year, it gets tougher, and that's what you want. You want to be playing some of those better teams at this point in the season, when hopefully we're playing our best softball as well. So it starts this weekend with GICC. They're going to be tough, and then you always know Hastings St. Cecilia, they're state champion from a year ago, so they're going to be very good too. But it's an opportunity for our girls to go out and compete and go out and find a way to maybe win 2 games. So that's our goal going into this weekend.
0: Well, Coach, thanks for stopping by. Congrats on the win, and good luck this weekend.
11: Sounds good. Thank you.
0: Once again, Head Coach Easton Gillen after the Bison take down the Minute Maids here tonight by a score of 16-1. Wrapping things up here, once again, Bison 16 runs, 11 hits, and 3 errors. Lexington 1 run, 3 hits, and 5 errors unofficially in the game tonight. Pitching-wise, for the Bison, Layton Anderson, 2 innings pitched, 1 run, Gives up one run, no earned, one hit, two strikeouts, and one walk. For Ellie Havlicek, two innings pitched, no runs, no earned, two hits on the day, four strikeouts to one walk. Like we kind of singled out Carly Rupp there with Easton Gillen. She had a big night with a couple of doubles, a single, two RBIs. Liliana Strau, she had three hits in the game, couple of RBIs. Hannah Peterson with a big three RBI triple as well. As it was just by committee tonight. Anybody and everybody was getting on base, hitting and driving in runs as the Bison put up 16 of them, six in the first, four in the second, and six in the fourth. And we kind of talked with head coach Easton Gillen there. Tough weekend for the Bison coming up. Grand Island Central Catholic. Always a very good softball team, no matter if they're down a little bit or not. They've got a good program, so they'll be a tough team. That's who they will face first on Saturday, and then they'll take on Hastings St. Cecilia to round out the day there. And like you mentioned, the Blue Hawks coming off of a state championship last year, and they have been a dominant team over the last, I don't know, you could say, you know, 10 years. Just seems like they have been going to state tournament after state tournament. So there'll be another tough team coming up this weekend for the Bison. But that's going to wrap things up here today from Lexington. Your Lady Bison all over the Lexington Minute Maids by a final score of 16-1. Our next Lady Bison softball broadcast action will be coming up on September 22nd. When we will be following the Lady Bison up to Ogallala, September 24th, we'll follow the Bison up to Ogallala, where they will take on Alliance and Shadron. So that'll wrap things up here today from Lexington. The Bison take down the Minute Maids by a score of 16-1. I'm Sam Knoll signing off saying so long and good night.
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from Down Under, Air Supply, and All Out of Love. Coming up in just a couple of minutes, Alex Warren, Cyndi Lauper's on the way. Here's Elton John with Dua Lipa and Cold Heart.

Lost its faith, our colors will fade eventually. So if our time is running out, day after day, we'll make the mundane a masterpiece. Oh my, my, oh my, my love, I take one look.

0: Alex Warren and Ordinary. The new album Wild Child came out on August 31st. And Cyndi Lauper right before Alex with Girls Just Wanna Have Fun. Sir Elton John and Dua Lipa in there too. Coming up in just a minute, hang on for Roxette. Huey Lewis in the news coming up and Bruno Mars. And we'll take a look at the things on the history calendar for today. It's the 9th day of September. It's all coming up.
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0: When I Was Your Man, Bruno Mars back in the United States with his The Romantic Tour continuing. Right before Bruno, Huey Lewis in the news, but it's all right. Coming up in just a couple of minutes, hang on for TLC and Ed Sheeran.
1: Here's a look at your forecast from the Weatherology Weather Center. Lows dip down to about 64 tonight. Under clear skies, south winds 10 to 15 miles an hour. Lots of sunshine tomorrow, high of 94. Lows around 62 tomorrow night, mainly clear. Lots of sunshine and dry Saturday. Clouds on the increase by Sunday. Upper 70s Saturday. Upper 80s by Sunday. I'm meteorologist Megan Mulford on Kix 96.1. Right now, 80.
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0: Pointer Sisters, and I'm so excited. Also, right before that, Ed Sheeran's Shape of You. I'm Joe, taking a look at the calendar for today, the history calendar for September 9th, 1975. The TV series Welcome Back, Cotter, starring Gabe Kaplan as Cotter, debuted on ABC television. The theme song, written by John Sebastian of The Lovin' Spoonful, goes to number one in America the next year, 1976. Was on this day in 1992 during a performance at the MTV Video Music Awards. Nirvana played Lithium, ending in a grand finale. Simon and Garfunkel made it official on this day in 2003, announcing plans to reunite and tour for the first time in 20 years, which they did. At the time, they were getting paid more per ticket than any other tour, $136.90. They ended up donating $1 million to the Children's Health Fund at the end of the tour. It was on this day in 2006, Sexy Back by Justin Timberlake from his second solo album, Future Sex Love Sounds, hits number one in America. Britney Spears opens the MTV Video Music Awards with a listless, not very well-received lip sync, where she appears dazed and confused on this day in 2007. At the 2007 MTV Video Music Awards, Alicia Keys, Tommy Lee, and Kid Rock got into a fight, prompting presenter Jamie Foxx to say, white-on-white violence. Crazy, man. And was on this day in 2019, Kelly Clarkson's daytime talk show, The Kelly Clarkson Show, made its debut. And she just ended that show on August 31st. Her run of hosting that show is over now, and she wants to spend more time with her family. And that's a look at today, September 9th.
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2: This is a Fox News alert. I'm Tom Graham. The second and final night of the Republican midterm convention in Texas as the party looks to motivate supporters ahead of the midterms. House Speaker Mike Johnson accusing Democrats of being too extreme.
3: Right now, they have opened the doors for the Democrats, Socialists of America in their big tent, they say.
2: Vice President J.D. Vance will speak later, followed by President Trump. Democrats, meantime, hoping to retake Congress this November. The Justice Department is accusing UC Berkeley Law School of illegally discriminating against Asian and white students, favoring black applicants. The college pushing back.
4: The law school's dean responded, saying Berkeley scrupulously complies with both federal law and California law, which ban the use of race in public college admissions since 1997.
2: Fox's Jill Nato. 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
6: Here's a look at your forecast from the Weatherology Weather Center. Lows dip down to about 64. Tonight, under clear skies, south winds 10 to 15 miles an hour. Lots of sunshine tomorrow, high of 94. Lows around 62. Tomorrow night, mainly clear. Lots of sunshine and dry. Saturday, clouds on the increase by Sunday. Upper 70s. Saturday, upper 80s by Sunday. I'm meteorologist Megan Mulford on Kix 96.1. Right now, 77.
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So after all of these decades in the music biz, Madonna leads the nominations for the MTV VMAs. And we'll find out how much she's going to win coming up on Sunday, September 27th.

0: You know, I saw this video of Olivia Dean, who's British. She was in like some BBC studio and she was doing a live version of that song. And that girl was just radiating joy. She was smiling. She was flirty. She was bouncing, singing this song, Come Be the Man That I Need. And you could just tell that like every single cell in her body was so happy. And it just made me smile just watching it. Of course, I love that song, but like just seeing other people's joy. Oh, that brings me joy. I love that. So let's all spread the joy, people.
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0: You know, sometimes I get Britney Spears hits mixed up. Like, was that the Titanic one? No, that was the she was an airline flight attendant one. Not to be mistaken with the big yellow snake one. Yeah, millennials understand what I'm talking about right now.
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4: Here's a look at your forecast from the Weatherology Weather Center. Lows dip down to about 64. Tonight, under clear skies, south winds 10 to 15 miles an hour. Lots of sunshine tomorrow, high of 94. Lows around 62. Tomorrow night, mainly clear. Lots of sunshine and dry. Saturday, clouds on the increase by Sunday. Upper 70s. Saturday, upper 80s by Sunday. I'm meteorologist Megan Mulford on Kix 96.1. Right now, 77.
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0: Alrighty, my beauty, thank you so much for listening tonight. Wasn't it fun? It was a good night. Good tunes, babe. It's Emily McKenzie. Good tunes and good company. Let's do it again tomorrow night.
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2: This is a Fox News alert. I'm Tom Rigotti. It's night two of the Republican midterm convention in Dallas. One of the speakers, Health and Human Services Secretary Robert F. Kennedy Jr. He talked about how he was a lifelong Democrat until 2 years ago when the party pulled out all the stops to remove him from presidential primary ballots and then coronated then Vice President Kamala Harris after former President Joe Biden ended his reelection bid.
3: No voter ever cast a primary ballot for Kamala Harris. No elected delegate was ever consulted. The party of no kings simply anointed a queen.
2: He later endorsed President Trump and is now spearheading his Make America Healthy Again initiative. Vice President J.D. Vance and the president are speaking tonight. This has been a Fox News Alert. I'm Tom Rigotti.
4: Here's a look at your forecast from the Weatherology Weather Center. Lows dip down to about 64. Tonight, under clear skies, south winds 10 to 15 miles an hour. Lots of sunshine tomorrow, high of 94. Lows around 62. Tomorrow night, mainly clear. Lots of sunshine and dry. Saturday, clouds on the increase by Sunday. Upper 70s. Saturday, upper 80s by Sunday. I'm meteorologist Megan Mulford on Kix 96.1. Right now, 75.
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Phil Collins, and Take Me Home. He'll be going back home to the Rock and Roll Hall of Fame. He's already got a home there with his bandmates from Genesis. He'll be in November as a solo artist with those ceremonies coming up, part of the class of 2026. Here's the fate of Ophelia. There's Taylor Swift.

0: There's Bruno Mars from The Romantic, I Just Might. The Romantic tour continuing, coming up this weekend, a couple of days at Tampa, Florida's Raymond James Stadium. They'll be playing there Saturday and Sunday with The Romantic tour. Right before Bruno Mars and The Romantic, it was Berlin, Take My Breath Away. Taylor Swift with The Fate of Ophelia, and Phil Collins starting things off at the top of the hour. Coming up in just a minute, hang on for more great music on the way, REO Speedwagon and Beyonce.
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0: Irreplaceable from Beyonce, who continues to do good. A while back, she gave a bunch of money to the victims in Colombia of the storms and floods in Colombia. And just recently, Beyonce's Bay Good Foundation committing $200,000 to support victims of the recent Indiana flooding. 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Way to go, Beyonce. Coming up in just a minute, hang on for Third Eye Blind, also Adele, Paula Abdul, and we'll take a look at the things on the calendar for today.
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0: Lots of sunshine tomorrow, high of 94. Lows around 62, tomorrow night mainly clear. Lots of sunshine and dry, Saturday, clouds on the increase by Sunday. Upper 70s, Saturday, upper 80s by Sunday. I'm meteorologist Megan Mulford on Kix 96.1. Right now, 75.
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0: A lover boy at play. That's Cold Hearted. He's a cold hearted snake. And right before Paula Abdul, rumor has it from Adele. Third Eye Blind in there too with Sunny Charmed Life. Today is the 10th day of September. Today is National TV Dinner Day. Gee, I feel like I should play ZZ Top's TV Dinners. It's also National Hot Dog Day today. Kids like TV dinners. Kids like hot dogs. Not to say adults don't. Those are the things on the calendar. Also, today is National Port Wine Day. Have some wine with your TV dinner. It's also National Swap Ideas Day and International Makeup Day. Those are all things on the calendar for today, September 10.
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2: This is a Fox News alert. I'm Ted Lindner. It's night two of the Republicans' midterm convention in Dallas. It'll be wrapping up after the president delivers the keynote address. Vice President J.D. Vance speaking a little bit earlier.
3: The contrast in this election, ladies and gentlemen, it's not about this or that policy. It's about the party of common sense beating the party of the crazies. Let's send these lunatics packing and govern our country for the future.
2: The midterm elections now less than 2 months away. Lindsay Clancy's lawyer asking a Massachusetts judge to spare her a second trial for killing her children following a mistrial due to a hung jury.
4: Defense attorney Kevin Reddington asking the judge to acquit Lindsay Clancy of first-degree murder charges to prevent a second trial, arguing prosecutors don't have enough evidence and no rational jury could find beyond a reasonable doubt that she had no mental disease or defect.
2: Fox's Kristen Goodwin. 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
5: Here's a look at your forecast from the Weatherology Weather Center. Lows dip down to about 64. Tonight, under clear skies, south winds 10 to 15 miles an hour. Lots of sunshine tomorrow, high of 94. Lows around 62. Tomorrow night, mainly clear. Lots of sunshine and dry. Saturday, clouds on the increase by Sunday. Upper 70s. Saturday, upper 80s by Sunday. I'm meteorologist Megan Mulford on Kix 96.1. Right now, 75.
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Harry Styles and Adore You, kicking off another great hour of great music. I'm Joe with Carly Rae Jepsen coming up. Fugees on the way. Here's Tom Petty with the Heartbreakers. Don't Do Me Like That from Damn the Torpedoes.

0: Carly Rae Jepsen, Call Me Maybe, and also right before that, The Fugees, Killing Me Softly, Tom Petty, and Harry Styles. Harry Styles with the Door You're starting out this hour. The Today Show is giving away Harry Styles tickets to fans with the most creative posters. 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Got to be 18 years of age or older. And create a sign, and good luck to you. Coming up in just a couple of minutes, hang on for Miley and Rick Springfield coming up.
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0: I'm Your Baby Tonight from Whitney Houston. Also, music from Rick Springfield, Jesse's Girl, and Flowers from Miley, who dropped her last name a couple of weeks ago. She's also working on her 10th studio album, and that's expected to be coming out in a couple of weeks on, I believe, the 18th of September. So we're looking forward to that. That's, a little more than a week ago, or a week to go before it comes out. Miley Cyrus. I should say Miley, with a new album coming our way. Got to get used to just using the first name for Miley. David Guetta coming up in just a minute, and also hang on for Christina Aguilera.
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4: Here's a look at your forecast from the Weatherology Weather Center. Lows dip down to about 64. Tonight, under clear skies, south winds 10 to 15 miles an hour. Lots of sunshine tomorrow, high of 94. Lows around 62. Tomorrow night, mainly clear. Lots of sunshine and dry. Saturday, clouds on the increase by Sunday. Upper 70s. Saturday, upper 80s by Sunday. I'm meteorologist Megan Mulford on Kix 96.1. Right now, 75.
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0: Christina Aguilera, What a Girl Wants. Also, Simple Minds, Don't You Forget About Me from Breakfast Club, the motion picture. I'm Joe, wrapping up this hour, but first, taking a look at the calendar for today, the 10th day of September. On this day in 1988, Guns N' Roses, on tour as the opening act for Aerosmith in 1988, hit number one on this day, September 10th, 1988, number one in America. For the first of 2 weeks at number one with Sweet Child of Mine. A couple of years later, 1990, starring a young rapper named Will Smith, The Fresh Prince of Bel-Air debuts on NBC television. It's on this day in 1991, Nirvana's Smells Like Teen Spirit is released as a single. It was on this day in 1999. Standing on the Corner Park opens in Winslow, Arizona, inspired by the city's famous mention in the Eagles song, Take It Easy, Standing on the Corner in Winslow, Arizona. Such a fine sight to see. If you've ever been to Winslow, stop by. It's a great photo op. They got souvenir shops there and everything. It's very cool. I've been there. I've got pictures of myself standing on the corner in Winslow, Arizona. And was on this day in 2020, Alicia Keys performed Lift Every Voice and Sing at the NFL season opener between the Houston Texans and the Kansas City Chiefs. The league had ordered that song to be considered and played before every game in week one of the NFL season in 2020. That's a look at today, September 10.
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Kix 96.1. I did find that map, Farmer's Almanac, on the typical first snowfall of the season for Nebraska, Kansas. Looks like November. November is when typical first snowfall of the season. We've had snow in October before. I'm trying to think, we've had it in September. When was the last time that happened? Anyway, if you believe in the Farmer's Almanac, they say November is when probably could get you for snowfall. We'll see. One more call. Birthdays, anniversaries. We'll take names at 345-5209.

0: penny and a change of hearts. All right, birthdays, anniversaries. Got a few names on our birthday and anniversary list for today. Shannon Corder has a birthday today. Also, birthday greetings out to Monica Conroy. Birthday greetings out to Rich Plazek celebrating a birthday today. Let's see, the rest of my birthday and anniversary list. We're always taking birthdays, anniversaries again throughout the day. Let us know who they are. 345-5209. Do I have my Saturday and Sunday birthdays? No anniversaries yet on the list. Birthday greetings coming up. Weekend birthdays. Ashley Kirkowski of Curtis with a birthday on Saturday. Also, Layson Keller with a birthday over the weekend. Other birthdays over the weekend, Brendan Gillen. Also, birthday greetings out to Alyssa Cure on Sunday. Oh, and I've got another birthday for Sunday. I better not forget this one, or I'll be in big trouble. Got to wish my wife, Kimberly Barnett, a happy birthday, and that's taking place on Sunday the 13th. Any other birthdays, anniversaries for the weekend? Let me know who they are, 345-5209. We'll wrap up 6 o'clock, 7 o'clock news here at the top of the hour. Kicks 96.1.
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Rick D's Weekly Top 40, part of our Saturday lineup as well. 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
2: 19 hijackers associated with the terror group Al-Qaeda began a series of attacks on targets in the U.S., the deadliest terror attacks on American soil in the country's history. Almost 3,000 lives were taken that day at the World Trade Center towers in New York City, the Pentagon in Washington, D.C., and near Shanksville, Pennsylvania.
1: Fox's Tanya J. Powers, the husband of Terry Strada, died in the North Tower of the World Trade Center. Earlier, she told Fox and Friends First,
3: "It's actually getting harder as I get older and all of the things that he's missed. When I wake up and I think what's happened in the last 25 years, he has two grandchildren he never met."
1: President Trump will be at the Pentagon. Vice President J.D. Vance will head to Ground Zero in Lower Manhattan. Last night in Dallas, the president and vice president drumming up support for the party in November at the midterm convention. 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
4: I'm Jerry Willis, and this is the Fox Business Report.
5: Crude oil futures have moderated this morning. U.S. oil West Texas Intermediate has slipped below $100 a barrel to $99. Brent crude, the global price for oil, is at $103. Analyst Dennis Kissler of BOK Financial says crude oil futures were overbought and could be due for a correction. Two tech giants reported earnings after the Wall Street close. Adobe shares are lower this morning. Oracle shares were up 7%. Software company Adobe says it now has 1 billion monthly active users, and it's raising its outlook for the year. Its profit rose in the quarter. Oracle's profit was sharply higher. The software and cloud computing company continues to see rising demand. Wall Street will be reacting today to the Consumer Price Index for August. That's your Fox Business Report. I'm Ginny Cosolda. 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
9: 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For KICX News, I'm Rich Barnett. Those temperatures going to be a little bit warmer today on your Friday with partly cloudy sky, 92 for a high today. A little bit breezy, southwest winds at 10 to 20. Lows tonight, 62, diminishing winds tonight. For the weekend, Saturday, tad cooler tomorrow, partly cloudy, breezy, and temperatures close to 75, 80 for the high Saturday. We're back to 90 on Sunday with a chance of evening storms, 90 on Monday. And then we've got the cooler air moving in, right around 70 for the high Tuesday, Wednesday, Thursday. Low is going to be in the 50s, and our chances of rain in the forecast Tuesday, Wednesday, Thursday as well. Temperature is 66 degrees right now at Kix 96.1. Well, it is remembrance of 9/11. You just heard Fox News talk about it. We're going to be talking about it all morning. Open line program also. KBRL, the big talker with the shows throughout the day. We'll be discussing the remembrance of 9/11. Today, this morning at 8 o'clock, the McCook Daily Gazette is hosting a 9/11 tribute in honor of the 25th remembrance, the anniversary. That'll be taking place 8 a.m. this morning over at Norris Park. Public invited to come on out. That ceremony will include a guest speaker, moment of silence, and the playing of taps. That event is expected to last no more than 30 minutes. Community members are invited to join them as they pause to remember and honor those who lost their lives on this date back in 2001. Statewide, more remembrance taking place this week and today. Jackie Oreta has more in this report.
10: 25 years ago, Nebraska first responders were among the crews dispatched to respond to the attacks on the World Trade Center and the Pentagon on 9/11. As the country reflects on the deadliest terrorist attack in U.S. history, Molly Ashford shares the stories of two Lincoln men who were part of the response.
11: It was in a command staff meeting where former Lincoln Fire Chief John Huff first heard of the attacks.
12: A firefighter came in and said, "Turn on the TV. Plane just hit the World Trade Center."
11: Within hours, Huff received a page from FEMA telling him that his incident support team was dispatched to Virginia to coordinate search and rescue efforts at the Pentagon.
12: We left here about 11 a.m. on the 11th and drove straight through to the Pentagon. But it wasn't until we were on the road a couple hours that they had grounded all commercial air flights. And so just by chance, we made a good choice to drive.
11: Huff helped manage the many different agencies responding to the scene. He stayed in Virginia for about 2 weeks. It was during that time when Mike Spade, a member of Nebraska Task Force 1, got the call. Here he is speaking to Nebraska Public Media before the deployment in 2001.
13: Approximately two-thirds of our team members are going to be firefighters. So they see this type, they see tragedy every day, they see suffering. But again, this is a whole nother magnitude.
11: The first few days were spent backfilling the New York Fire Department. Eventually, Spade and others went to Ground Zero. But by that point, active search and rescue efforts were largely over.
14: You train constantly to be provider for your community or in this situation at that event. And we got there and we couldn't help. You train, you're action oriented. You know, you want to get in there and you want to help somebody, but there was nobody to be saved.
11: 25 years removed, he says he still often thinks about those early days and finds it especially important to remember the firefighters and civilians who lost their lives.
14: There were 343 firefighters that lost their lives that day. That's the entire Lincoln Fire Department. I mean, there were 2,000 souls killed that day. We should never diminish the sacrifices made.
11: In that death toll lies four Nebraskans. Navy Captain Larry Getzfred of Elgin, who worked at the Pentagon, and Julie Geis of Beaver Crossing, Monty Hort of Central City, and Jennifer Dorsey Howley, who all worked in the World Trade Center.
10: Flags will fly at half-staff across Nebraska Friday to mark the 25th anniversary of the 9/11 attacks. In ordering the honor, Governor Jim Pillen wrote in part, quote, "It is incumbent on all of us, including those not even born yet, to remember the heroism and sacrifices of those who died." The flag order is in effect for state-operated buildings from sunrise to sunset. The Nebraska Supreme Court ruled Thursday that the Respect Nebraska Voters petition will not make the statewide general election ballot. Organizers wanted to make it more difficult for state senators to overturn state statutes approved by voters. It cleared the signature requirement threshold, but the court ruled that the petition violated the single subject rule. A group of advocates and state officials is speaking out against two ballot measures that would legalize online sports betting. Aaron Bonderson has more from the new Save Nebraska Sports group.
15: The Nebraska Family Alliance, Nebraska Assistant Football Coach Ron Brown, State Treasurer Joey Spellerberg, and State Auditor Mike Foley spoke Thursday at the Capitol. Foley said out-of-state companies would benefit the most if the measure passes, not Nebraska property owners.
16: And as state auditor, I feel an obligation to inform the cities you're being scammed on a false promise of property tax relief, which is very sensitive to you, false promise of getting tax relief when you're not going to get it.
15: He said the projected amount of tax relief from online sports betting would require Nebraskans to lose more than they would get back.
9: Locally, Up and Smoke Barbecue Competition is tomorrow, taking place at Sapa Park in Oberlin. We had a chance early in the week to talk to one of the coordinators, Dan Deppenwolf, on our Open Line program. Dan, looking forward to a great crowd. The chefs will have the meat cooked coming up again tonight. Fans have a chance to sample. There is a cost that goes along with it, but boy, you get some great food. Some other things taking place again tomorrow in Oberlin.
17: Yeah, just as close to 5 o'clock as we can get it, but that's the itinerary.
9: Bring all your friends. You're going to have some music there as well, once again, for the night.
17: Yes, Stan the Man McAvoy will be out there playing tunes, and we have a winnings for this event. We've got $100 donated by an anonymous donator for Grand Champion, and the Chamber of Commerce has matched that $100, and then we also have a $50 reserve grand champion, also matched by $50 in chamber bucks. So it's good. We brought some winnings back to the table too. So,
9: well, that's good. I'd like to have a nice little purse of money. These guys work hard at their craft and everything. You'd like for them to win some stuff too, huh?
17: Absolutely. Yep. We're working for the competitors and also the community. So we thought we'd be a good thing to bring some money and put it on the table.
9: Are these local chefs, cooks, Dan, or you got them coming in from other states?
17: We got some coming from other states. We got some coming from Norton. Three or four new teams this year, so it'll be some stiff competition.
9: So it's a staple. It's a staple of the area when it comes September to have this event, isn't it?
17: Yes, it is.
9: Now, also, I see on that's been advertised, Twisted Sips is going to have a lot of their drinks there as well. Is that right?
17: Yeah, Twisted Sips contacted us and wondered if they could come out and vend, and I said, more the merrier.
9: Up and Spoke Barbecue Competition taking place today, and again, chance for you to sample some of that great barbecue tomorrow, about 4:30 or so at Sabah Park in Oberlin. Coming up tomorrow, the McCook City Council will be involved with the dedication of a new statue over the new Gerald Walters Youth Sports Complex. Councilman Gene Whedon and City Manager Nate Schneider talked about this on our open line, our City Council recap report. Before the open line program on Wednesday morning on Kix 96.1.
18: On Saturday, September the 12th at 2:30 at the PFC Gerald L. Walters Youth Sports Complex, is going to be a dedication of a memorial or a statue that will honor all the veterans of every branch of the United States Armed Forces and from every generation. And so the public is invited, 2:30 this coming Saturday. It's just south of the concession building there. There's going to be a statue that's going to be dedicated to honor the veterans. And so that's one thing that people are invited to come watch.
9: Cool. Who made the statue?
19: It was a sculptor out of Columbus, but he is world renowned.
9: Okay.
19: And it is being funded by John and Deborah Walters. Okay. And so it's a gift to the city of McCook as part of the grand opening of the PFC Gerald L. Walters Sports Complex. But John wanted to make sure that everyone understands this is for everyone. This represents every soldier that's ever fought or served for the United States. And so very appreciative of the gift, and I think it's going to be a nice addition.
9: Of course, this all coming up on the week of 25th anniversary.
18: 9/11.
9: Yeah. 9/11. So yeah. There you go. Gene, you had something else?
18: Yep. Well, okay. On Monday, next Monday, there's a planning commission meeting at 5:15 in the chamber. I believe the commission is going to be looking at the plotting of the residential lots on the east side of the complex. And then the last thing is, I'm not quite sure, maybe Nate can explain this to us. We signed an agreement between us and the National Guard.
19: Yeah, Nebraska National Guard. So they were actually out in McCook. I think Scott Hendrickson came down and spoke with you.
9: Yep.
19: Now, a great guy, and there is a contingency that came down from Lincoln. And we were selected. We were one of 12 communities that's been selected to serve in this community partnership program. And a lot of it was focused on public safety. We've had meetings between the state contingency and then also our locals. And so Sheriff Downing and Chief Hodgson and Billy Cole and Chief Harpum and a number of people were present to kind of talk about what our needs are here in McCook and how we could be helped. And they did a great job of kind of talking about some of the services they can provide and the process when we need to ask for help, how we would do that. And then we had some really neat ceremonies. We had a wreath laying ceremony at Norris Park, and I just thought it was done very, very well. We had a lot of participants. We had our local legion there. Dan Stramel was able to organize that, and we appreciated that.
9: That's been a look at news here at 7. We've got more news coming up again at 12 noon. It's 7:15. Sports on the way next. News today brought to you by Community Hospital.
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9: 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We start first with Lady Bison softball. As heard live, Sam Noliver in Lexington for McCook and the Lexington Minute Maids. Bison jumped out to an early 6-0 lead and cruised on for the big win. 16-1 the final in that one last night. Sam caught up with winning coach once again, Easton Gillen, after the ball game. A lot of things went right with the offense, putting up a lot of runs. Defense pitching was solid as well.
0: Yeah, it was good to see the approach in the box. Just like you said, being aggressive, expecting to hit the ball when they step in. And I thought Lilly did a great job at that leadoff spot. You know, we've been continuing to try, or we talk about just someone kind of getting the offense started, and she stepped in and went, I think, 3-for-3 in the game. So that was good for her to just kind of step in, you know, as a freshman and accept that role and excel at it and do a great job.
21: Yeah, and, you know, we always talk about situational hitting, too. And, boy, it seemed like, you know, you guys had the bases loaded a couple of times, got a big hit. Or runners on first and second, you know, hit moves them over. And that's what you want to see, especially out of your offense, right?
0: Yeah, absolutely. Just like you said, being able to execute with runners on and doing a job in the box and moving the runners and just finding ways to get them in, and I felt like you said, tonight we did a good job at that.
9: Lady Bison softball in Hastings got a couple of games coming up again tomorrow. Plenty of volleyball on the slate last night over the high school gym. Holdridge comes to McCook and picks up a 4-set win over the McCook girls. Other scores last night, Arapahoe over Brady in 4, Broken Bow over North Platte St. Pat's in 3, Cambridge sweeps Overton in 3 sets, Gothenburg over South Loop in 3, Dundee County Stratton a 3-0 win over Medicine Valley, Hershey in 5-setter a win over Lexington, Grand Island Northwest in 3 over North Platte, Paxton in 2-1 win over Garden County, the Southwest Triangular, Southwest Southern Valley and Sutherland, and with Southwest with a couple of wins, 2-0 over Sutherland, 2-1 over Southern Valley, with Sutherland over Southern Valley in the other matchup, 2-0. Juanita Palisade, Rollins County, and St. Francis Triangular. The Broncos stay undefeated with a 2-set win over Rollins County and a 2-set win over St. Francis. Some area teams playing tomorrow in different tournaments. The Elm Creek tournament tomorrow. A couple of RPAC conference schools in Southwest and Southern Valley and Sutherland all playing in that one. Southwest will play Pleasanton at 9 o'clock tomorrow morning. Southern Valley will play Perkins County at 10. Sutherland will play Elm Creek at around 10 o'clock. Red Cloud is the one seed in that. Also over at Trenton, Hitchcock County hosting their 6-team tournament, with matches in Trenton, Olson, Culbertson. Hitchcock County Coach Lisa Spencer, before we talk about, of course, this tournament, you're always excited to host your own tournament. Team picked up their first win and a big one the other night, and a 3-set win over Wallace. Much needed. A lot of smiles on the faces after that one.
22: Yes, they did. I knew that's what we needed, is just a win. We've been working hard, and it's hard to go, you know, so many in a row and just some really close ones, and so it gets a little discouraging.
9: I know the Maxwell game was another one early in the season where it went 3 and you came close in that one too.
22: Yes, yeah. I mean, even with Perkins County, and we're right there. We're just the young girls need that a little more experience, and I keep trying to tell them, like, keep your heads up. Like, I really think they're going to put it together, and maybe some will go more our way.
9: You've got your own tournament coming up, Coach, this weekend. Always looking forward to matches over in Trenton, matches over in Culbertson. And I think there's a team or two or new in this tournament, correct me if wrong, this year. Is that right?
22: Yeah, Leote joined this year. So they'll be new. And I think the other ones we've had. So we're excited. We always see Leote down in Oakley. So it'll be nice to see them twice.
9: Cross country yesterday, Chase County invite. Some area teams competing over that big invite. A lot of teams involved. It was the Chase County girls and the Wallace boys, the team champions. Chase County, Perkins County, Bertrand, and the girls division top three. Wallace, Axtell, Perkins County, and the boys side top three teams once again over in Imperial yesterday. Bison cross country teams head to Broken Bow for the invites. Head coach Tom Sugar, your final invite in the morning. And you've loved these mornings, Saturday morning, especially invites where it's been cooler. You're going to see some new teams involved with this one, and I'm sure some more Southwest Conference teams as well.
23: That is correct. You know, that's our final morning. It is going to be an early departure. I think we're scheduled for a 5:15 departure. So they moved that up a couple years ago so that we could run in the cool. So it's going to start at 9 a.m., but we're going to leave a little early. That also means that we get home a little early, so that's always nice. You're going to see some new faces that we don't normally see, you know, like Ord will be there typically. So, you know, we're going to see some schools that we don't normally see, which is always nice. Broken Bow's course is very spectator-friendly. you have to get from one side to the other of the course, and then you just gradually work your way back. So that always works out really well for us.
9: Tennis today, the Bison boys tennis team heads the York invite for a pretty good invite, very challenging one. Head coach Matt Wiemers and your varsity guys have not played in really varsity matches for a while. They'll be looking forward to a good field of teams at York today.
1: We're going to see some good teams. You know, we're going to see Waverly, we're going to see the host team, York. I don't know for sure who they added in. I know a team dropped. I've heard possibly they might have added Platteview. We'll see Holdridge again. It's a common team we see. And then we'll see Elkhorn. So we'll see some good teams from the East, which is exciting. It's fun to see those coaches. You know, it's cross paths with them very often, so it's fun to catch up with some of those other coaches. But most importantly, it's great for us to get on the courts against those Eastern teams. And we appreciate the opportunity at the school to go East and play these teams. And it just helps us that much further down the road when we get ready to seed for state.
9: Golf today, a number of area teams, including the McCook girls, are at the Lex Invite at Lakeside, taking place here starting this morning. One of the teams is Southwest. Rough Riders and head coach Rudy Kennedy have had a great start of the season. They had the medalists, once again, the Perkins County Invite, coach and Abby Sedlacek the other day. A big highlight for your team in the early part of the season.
2: Yep, she did. She had a great day. And it's honestly, it's just been a fantastic start to the season. I've got five girls out. I've got three returning. I've got senior Abby. I've got junior Rylan. I've got sophomore Presley. And then the newbies are sophomore Ava Martin and freshman Holly Kostler. And we started the year at Cambridge with nine holes. And everybody shot better than they did last year. Rylan and Abby both shot nine strokes better. Abby shot a 45 and Rylan shot a 60. Rylan, I know, was pretty disappointed because she's been golfing Cambridge all year and she knows she could do better than that. And I think she just put too much pressure on herself and she realizes that. So, and then Presley, talked to her after the meet and she said, she only had to circle 10 one time.
9: That's taking place over at Lakeside once again for the Lex Invite. Plenty of high school football last night. You had high school football last night. Hitchcock County staying undefeated last night at a game heard live on 103.9 The Honk. Falcons win at home to go 3-0, 34-14 over Arapahoe. Kicks 96-1. It's Bison football tonight. McCook and Lexon and hooking up at Wyland Field. The Wagner Ford pregame at 6. Kickoff time at 7 o'clock. Bison football coach Joe Fetrosky hoping to bounce back. Tough loss at Waverly last week. A Lex team that's 1-1. And always a challenge, whether it's at Ray Ehlers Field at Lexington or right here at Wyland Field at McCook.
3: You know, Lexington's been a team, Rich, all off season that we always could believe was going to be kind of sneaky good this year. And so, you know, the unfortunate part for them is they've kind of had some injuries that they've had to deal with, and some of it happened in their preseason fall camp areas. But they're still a very talented team. You know, they won a tough game against Holdridge week one, and then they turned around and played Gehring tough for a long time. And Gehring just really, you know, forced some turnovers and had some big plays offensively that were allowed them to kind of put some points on the board against Lexington. But, you know, offensively, they have the Truax kid at quarterback who's a returning starter. The Terrell kid at receiver who really gave us fits a year ago is an exceptional athlete. And they just and then sprinkle in some other guys, the tailback position and the other receivers they have. Their line blocks fairly well.
9: On 103.9 The Honk, a rematch of the six-man state championship game from last year when Southwest and Garden County hooked up over in Kearney. Garden County would win that game. The two teams meet for the first time since in here week three down in Bartley. Community Hospital pregame at 6:30 with kickoff at 7 o'clock. Rough Riders coach Christian Arterburn, 2-0 out of the gates, playing some great football. Going to face, you feel, strongest challenge to date in Garden County.
4: Oh, yeah, they're good. They're big, they're fast, they're physical. Coach Dorman's going to pride that team on being physical. And if you watched against that Hay Springs, the first half their starters played, and they were physical, and they block well, and they do everything fundamentally correct. And we had to kind of go back to a lot of last year's game film to try to guess how they're going to align against a lot of our formations because we didn't get to see a lot with their starters against Hay Springs. So it's kind of hard only getting a half a game film on their starters. But as you can see, the Robertson kid comes back, and he's great. The Underwood kid's great. And I honestly think the Fornander kid's maybe one of the best players in six-man football this year. So they return a lot from last year. They also lose a lot. So it'll kind of be interesting to see how they come out Friday night.
9: Eagles had an opening night win 57-0, but then had a bye after that. Head coach Chad Dorman, you feel like there was a good time for the bye early in the season, or wasn't it?
5: You know, I don't know. You know, we've the last 2 years, you know, we were at the end of the year. So, you know, I kind of like that just because, you know, if you are beat up a little bit, you got a little time to get healthy. But, you know, it is what it is. We're not the only team that had a bye last week. So, you know, I guess you live with it. You gave us an extra week, you know, to practice for Southwest, which was a good thing. But, it is what it is. I'd rather have it later in the year, but, you know, we'll take whatever.
9: That'd be a good one tonight in Bartley at 7 o'clock. 101.1 KFNF. Earlier start time, 4 o'clock now for Oberlin and St. Francis. Sam will have the coverage on 101.1 KFNF. He caught up with head coach Blake Gehring. Oberlin hoping to bounce back after a tough week one. Hopefully get after it week two.
6: Yeah, I think you nailed it. It was just really a week where we needed to reflect, and we need to look ourselves in the mirror and say, we got to get better. You know, Dighton was well prepared. We knew that was going to be the case. They're well coached, and they had a great game plan against us, and they executed, and we didn't. You know, that was really the bottom line. So we had to watch the film and then just you know, work on those things throughout the week, everything we talked about in film, and had to be really pay attention to detail and, just work on getting better each and every rep.
9: 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Don't forget Coach's Coffee Club in the morning. We are live at the Scoop tomorrow morning with a recap of the past week and look ahead to next week, 8 o'clock start time tomorrow morning, KICX and KBRL. Check that weekend forecast for the High Plains Radio listening area. Partly cloudy sky, expected to warm up. 92 for a high today, 62 for a low tonight. Temperatures a little cooler tomorrow, near 80 Saturday. We're back to 90 on Sunday with a chance of evening storms, 90 on Monday with a chance of storms. Then our rain chances are there, and 70 degree temperatures Tuesday, Wednesday, Thursday of next week. 66 degrees right now, southwest winds at 7, dew point is 63 degrees, humidity at 90%, and the barometer at 29.88. 7 o'clock, KICX News, Sports, Weather Today, brought to you by Community Hospital. 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More news coming up again at 12 noon. Here we go with school lunch menus. Southwest Nebraska Area Schools for a Friday. 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

0: 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Stranger in Town, 7:39. We'll come back with Dr. Sanjay Gupta with a better life. 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
2: We've talked before about how too much sitting quietly chips away at our health. Well, here's a fix so simple, it almost sounds too good to be true. In her new book, Body Electric, journalist Manoush Zomorodi teamed up with a Columbia University researcher to test a small idea. What if you moved for just 5 minutes every half hour? Pacing, for example, during a phone call. Walking the dog, loading the dishwasher, marching in place. More than 23,000 people signed up to try it, and the results were up to a 28% drop in fatigue, steadier moods, and sharper focus. People's productivity didn't suffer one bit. Here's the catch. You can't undo a whole day of sitting with a single trip to the gym. As Zomorodi put it, sitting all day kinks your body like a garden hose, but you can unkink it with bursts of movement throughout your day. I'm Dr. Sanjay Gupta, helping you live a better life.
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6: In just a few days, our nation will mark the 10-year anniversary of 9/11. As we reflect on this tragic moment in American history, my hope is that we'll honor the lives of our fallen citizens the same way we did back then. This is Jim Daly with Focus on the Family. The passing of an entire decade